0: 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I played Collective Soul December. 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
4: 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Welcome back. I'm Kid Kelly with more of your top 25 hot hits. Here's a song released in the 1993 soundtrack for the Disney film Cool Runnings. It was originally written and performed by American singer and songwriter Johnny Nash back in 72, making it a massive global hit. Here's Jimmy Cliff, his version, this week's hot hit number

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the weekend. Friday, The Cure, I'm in Love, hot hit 9 this week. I'm Kid Kelly, top 25 hot hits. Thanks for listening. This song is the best-selling single of 1995 in the U.S. It's this week's hot hit number 8 from Coolio. Here's Gangsta's Paradise.

0: USA next.
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2: Kid Kelly here with your top 25 hot hits for the weekending October 10th, 2026. Released in July of 97, this track became this artist's biggest chart hit in Canada and won her a 98 Grammy Award for Best Female Pop Vocal Performance. She explained during live performances that the song is about human insecurities and the facades people put on to hide their true selves. Here's Sarah McLachlan with this week's hot hit number 7, Building a Mystery. Come

spot for Hot 90s hits this time every weekend. I'm Kid Kelly with your top 25 hot hits, comprised from national airplay, satellite airplay, historic charts, statistical charts, etc. Here's a song released in 1999 as the lead single from a hot album, Supernatural. The track spent 12 consecutive weeks at number one and remained on the charts for 58 weeks. Here's Santana with Rob Thomas on lead vocals, Hot Hit 5 this week. Smooth.

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90s backtracks or 90s hot hits for the week ending October 10th, 2026. Sheryl Crow has hot hit 4. A change would do you good. Hey you, I'm Kid Kelly, top 25. This song reached number 3 on the U.S. Hot 100 and earned the singer a Grammy nomination. Here's Lou Bega with hot hit number 3 this week, Mambo number 5.

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1: Hey, what's up? This is Mark McGrath from Sugar Ray, hanging here with Kid Kelly and Backtracks USA. And here's one of our nuggets from the beautiful 90s. Hope you guys remember this. It puts me to a time and place I very much cherish. Hope you enjoy it, too.

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1: And every morning, Sugar Ray has hot hit number two this week on Kid Kelly. This is 90s Backtracks, your 90s hot hits across the USA, comprised from national airplay, satellite airplay, historic charts, statistical charts, and other stuff. This week's hot hit number one spent 14 consecutive weeks at number one on the U.S. charts. The song written and produced by babyface Kenneth Edmonds. And it tied the record for the longest running number one single on the U.S. Hot 100 at the time, matching Whitney Houston's I Will Always Love You. Here's Boys to Men with hot hit number one, I'll Make Love to You.

0: Number one this week, Boys to Men, I'll Make Love to You. That's it for me, Kid Kelly, with your 90s backtrack. See you back here next time. Same place, same weekend. Thanks for being true. Thanks for being you. Thank you for listening.
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5: Yeah. 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
6: Oh, hello, my little goblins and
5: we're
6: ghouls.
5: Back. We're back. Man.
7: I couldn't wait for the weekend to be over. I'm ready.
6: Oh, I know. I hate that leisure time.
5: Around. It's a waste of time sitting around.
7: It is a waste of time. It's ridiculous. Come on. Let's get
6: me
7: back
6: to it.
7: Yes.
6: As we enter into the middle, the stone cold middle of spooky season. Let me tell you what we have coming up after Morons in the News. We have comedian Dennis Reagan. And there are some restaurants that we all like just took for granted that are gone forever. And my jaw dropped when I realized some of these are gone forever. So we're going to hit that along with some other Halloween stuff. Maybe I can't promise an appearance from Count Lamarcula because he's an undead immortal vampire who does as he pleases. But one thing I can promise is we're going to start this week off with a couple of remarkable dogs and this.
8: It's marvelous. It's wonderful.
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7: Because we at the Bob and Sherry Show and our listeners all love us some animals. This The Marvelous News is about a couple of special dogs. Now, the Mexico National Guard has a brand new military canine. It wears a fitted tactical vest, goggles, a helmet with a mounted camera. But this is a different canine. He is 8 inches tall and he weighs 15 pounds. And his name is Commando. Commando is a Chihuahua. Now, yes, all of us know how to actually pronounce this. But for the last number of years, we here at the show have been saying Chihuahua. And if you ever want to spell it, that'll help you now. He is nothing like the rest of them. There's 350 dogs in the canine force, but he's different. That consists of like German Shepherds and Labrador Retrievers mostly. Commando serves two purposes. He's a mascot that is so cute, it will soften up the image of the Mexico National Guard. Plus, he's also being trained for search and rescue work because his small size means he can get into places that larger working dogs can't. Now, the National Guard adopted Commando 6 months ago after his elderly owners that live in the northern state of Chihuahua, which ironically is where the breed got its name. They became unable to care for him, so they had to let him go, and the National Guard picked him up. And they've trained him, and they're working with him, so he's doing well. The next very special dog comes from San Juan Islands off the state of Washington. The killer whale population there seems to be getting smaller each year, and they don't really understand why. So researchers are trying to find out that. One of the ways they do this is by studying the whale's poop, which they refer to as scat. The scat is able to tell them all kinds of things, like if the whales are getting enough to eat, what is their nutritional status, and if they're stressed out. The problem is finding the scat in open waters. It's like finding a needle in a haystack, but the haystack is moving, and so is the needle, and so are you on the boat. But they solved that problem with a dog named Ebba. Ebba was rescued from the streets of Sacramento when she was about five months old. Since 2019, she has been trained to find whale scat from aboard research vessels. Now, she can detect the samples from long distances and alert researchers which way to go and where to find them. She is the only dog in the world that is trained to perform this very specialized task. When she gets the scent, she stops and she pinpoints which direction, and that's where they head to. And it is really, really crazy how well she can track the killer whale scat in the water. Now, both of these incredible dogs are rescues. Dogs that fell through the cracks until somebody saw some value in them. and gave them a chance to matter. Wonder how many dogs and cats are out there waiting to make a difference or just to love and be loved by somebody. There's a ton of them. They're out there. And you know what? They can do incredible things, or they can just be your buddy. So keep that in mind when you're thinking about a pet.
6: Yeah, like I think about, you know, the dog we rescued.
7: Yeah.
6: I mean, Bridget. There was no way I could chew up all of Kevin's shoes myself. There's just not enough
7: hours. When's the last time you ate a remote? You've never ate a remote.
6: I just can't.
7: But Bridger can eat remotes.
6: I don't want to chip a tooth.
7: Yes.
6: Yeah.
7: Yes.
6: Yeah. And, you know, we thank Bridger because we do watch too much TV here, and he's taking he's taking care of that for us, let me tell you. Lamar, those are beautiful. And I love that we have a little chihuahua named Commander. That's so perfect. It's the Bob and Sherry Show.
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12: ABC News, I'm Chuck Sievertson. The hurricane damage in the Florida Panhandle and north where its remnants moved is sometimes heavy and the stories sometimes harrowing. Like from Eric Grubbs in North Carolina, his house destroyed by a falling tree.
13: Heard the alert, I opened up the backsliding door, heard that, you know, sound you always hear about a freight train, and tried to grab the dog and got up from here. The roof started collapsing in as we were running. Bathroom was kind of the closest place.
12: 4 storm deaths, many power outages being repaired. Thunderstorms from what was Tropical Storm Rachel spreading rain and wind and potential flooding across the southwestern U.S. President Trump declaring he's struck what he calls an energy ceasefire between Russia and Ukraine so they won't target oil, diesel, and gas facilities. Ukraine says it wasn't told of any deal, and soon after Trump's announcement, Russia attacked a Ukrainian power plant. Also under attack again, the main airport in Saudi Arabia's capital, Iran-backed Houthi rebels suspected. This is ABC News.
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19: Good morning and happy Monday, Central Georgia. This is meteorologist Ansley Parker in the 13 WMAZ Weather Center. A whole different story is underway as we head into the brand new work week, and that's going to be a story of sunshine and warm temperatures. Today, the high will be in the upper 80s. For the rest of the week, we'll be in the upper 80s near 90 degrees all the way through Friday. Luckily, a cool down is in store by the weekend. You can find the full details on that and your 7-day forecast on 13WMAZ.com. Have a great day.
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3: Hey friends, it's Heather from Blowing Rock. So I was thinking about the subscription that you guys are cranking up, which is super cheap. If you compare it, it's just super cheap anyways. But let's just say if you compare it, if one compares it to our subscriptions, our TV subscriptions, such as Netflix, Hulu, etc. I mean, what? And it's so cheap. And it's every day. Well, of course, the other ones are every day, too. But you know what I'm saying. I mean, dang. So cheap. So cheap. So get on it, people. Get on it. You know, we love it. And we're going to just keep it going. Heck yeah. We love y'all. Woo-hoo!
4: Bye. Thank you, Heather.
5: Yeah, oh, thank you, sweet. Heather. And,
6: very sweet.
5: You know, we're not trying to beat you to death with it, but yeah.
6: Yeah, we are. Yes, we are. We're beating you to death with it so you understand what's happening and be prepared for it and give you a chance to continue to listen to us. Do what is it we do? What is it we do?
5: They can listen, we do this five days a week.
6: We do it.
5: And the podcast, Talking Lamar, and the Oddcast and True Word Stuff. 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And we really do. We don't want to leave anyone behind as we head out into this bold new future. 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Go ahead, Max.
4: Can I make a point about the fact that if you support the regular show with this, those other podcasts will continue on. Otherwise, it'll all go away. So I'm just telling
6: nobody
4: you.
6: Nobody will ever know.
4: I know
6: who
4: we're
6: we
4: not
6: are
4: charging
6: anymore.
4: You for it, but if you like those as well, they're all everything's going to go away.
6: It's so, all tied into the same thing.
4: Yeah it is.
5: Right. Yeah, I mean, it's just the reality, and it's just the reality. You can't be like being mad at somebody for the wind and the rain. Like it's just part. It's just the fact of life, and we just don't want to lose you. So BobandSherry. .com.
4: And we don't want to lose track of you too. 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That's important too. Go ahead. I'm sorry.
5: And we don't sell our list. I mean, it's ours. It's our address book with you in it. So you don't have to worry about that. Because my whole world is spam. Just coming at me 1,000 miles an hour in all directions. And we don't do that. So BobandSherry.com. Morons in the News is next. 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
5: I keep seeing this all over the internet. Now, multiple hikers, they keep getting in trouble by using AI chatbots to get hiking instructions. Now, think about it. You're taking instructions from something that not only has never hiked the trail you're asking about, it has never been outside, it has no legs, and it's not a person.
6: Yeah,
5: now,
6: what are you doing?
5: A 16-year-old boy, well, this kid's 16, and he had to be rescued from the base of this big, humongous rock formation, ironically named Widowmaker, on British Columbia's Crown Mountain. He took a gondola up to 4,000 feet to the top of Grouse Mountain. And then Anthropic's Claude AI chatbot took him down the trail, and then it took him off the trail and got him lost. He got stuck on the side of the mountain, and he couldn't go down and he couldn't get back up, so he finally had to call for help. Now, the rescue team said where he was at, if he had fallen, at the very best of serious injury, but very possible death. Now, the helicopter that came to the rescue couldn't get close enough to the mountain to lower down cables or whatever, so two rescuers had to approach from the top and the bottom, and they had to hammer cleats into the mountain, and then they got themselves in position and got him picked up. You know, maybe talk to someone if you're wanting to go hiking. Maybe talk to somebody that's done it, or maybe read something by someone who that's actually been to where you're wanting to go. When you're taking instructions, even from a person that has never been there, what are you doing? Much less AI. So it's just crazy. That's how they're killing us, one at a time. Hikers. They're going to start off killing all the hikers. Yeah.
6: I read a really chilling article about how we're scared of the wrong thing with AI. We're picturing the Terminator and Skynet. The real death of humanity from AI won't be from robots with laser guns and scary red eyes. It's something called enfeeblement, because we're handing over all of our thinking to AI.
7: Yep.
6: And we're finding ourselves stranded on mountains.
7: Mm. Yep.
6: That the human race could die out because we become too stupid to live.

0: honestly, can't you see that as a possibility?
1: I can see it.
2: Do we have to start with the hikers? They're the nicest people.
0: I know. They're just out there getting
1: some
0: fresh
1: air. Well, you want to get rid
0: of
1: the nice people. You got to get them out of the way. They're healthy and all that kind of stuff. Got to get them gone.
0: Let's go to Long Island for our next moron. And let's remember that what happened to this 73-year-old Long Island lady could happen to you, your mom, or your grandma. She was outside in front of her house when a car pulled up. A gold-colored Mitsubishi rolled up, and there were two people in the vehicle. There was a woman in the passenger seat, rolled the window down and said, "Excuse me, we're a little bit lost. We're looking for BJ's Wholesale Club." And so the woman said, "Oh, you're not far." And she starts giving them directions, pointing them in the right direction. When the passenger says, "Oh my gosh, you're so kind, you're so helpful," and leaps out of the car, "Can I give you a hug?" and throws her arms around this woman and hugs her real tight and says, "And I have a little present for you, I insist." And she drops two gold necklaces into the woman's hand. They were fake, they were costume, cheap, not real gold necklaces. But during that loving, warm hug, the woman unclasped the $2,000 gold necklace from around the senior citizen's neck. And she didn't notice it till they were long gone. It was a short investigation, but detectives tracked the duo. They're Romanian. They live in Ontario, Canada. And they linked them to multiple similar hug and run heists in the Long Island area. And they think there are more victims, people that didn't report it.
1: Well, yeah, so that's now, a stupid problem.
0: Yeah. So now... you can't, like, they're coming at you with a weapon. They're coming at you with a hug. It's like you can't leave the house or have an internet connection or a phone. It's like you have to live under your bed, cowering from your fellow humans. Isn't that disgusting? I mean, they did get this pair and charge them with 3 counts of grand larceny. And they're going to court in a couple of weeks, but still. Some you help someone, you give them directions, they hug you and rob you. It's the Bob and Sherry Show.
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6: Good morning, Central Georgia. Happy Monday. This is Megan Western with 13 WMAZ. Here are the top stories that we're following right now. We know the name of a Macon woman who died in apparent attempted murder-suicide Sunday afternoon. The man she shot is in the hospital this morning. We're told he's stable. Bibb County Coroner Leon Jones says the woman is 61-year-old Sabrina Goodwin. Bibb Sheriff's deputies say it happened at a home on Watts Road around noon yesterday. That's where they found Goodwin and a 65-year-old man, both injured from gunshots. Jones says Goodwin shot the man before turning the gun on herself. You can find more details on this on 13WMAZ.com. And early voting starts tomorrow, and groups around the community are looking to get Central Georgians out to the polls. Tomorrow, there's going to be an early voting kickoff event in Macon. It's going to be over at the Elaine Lucas Senior Center on Willie Smokey Glover Drive. The center is a polling location where you can vote early as well. It starts at noon and runs until 3 p.m. There will also be free lunch and a live DJ. DJ. And before you head out this morning, some offices are closed for Columbus Day and Indigenous Peoples Day. Post offices are closed, and you won't be getting regular mail delivery today. 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I'm Megan Western. Have a great Monday.
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13: 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Good morning and happy Monday, Central Georgia. This is meteorologist Ansley Parker in the 13 WMAZ Weather Center. A whole different story is underway as we head into the brand new work week, and that's going to be a story of sunshine and warm temperatures. Today, the high will be in the upper 80s. For the rest of the week, we'll be in the upper 80s near 90 degrees all the way through Friday. Luckily, a cool down is in store by the weekend. You can find the full details on that and your 7-day forecast on 13WMAZ.com. 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
6: A fed-up Dave Forget, co-owner of the Blackstone Shop, took his frustration for some disrespectful customers to social media Sunday, posting, "I swear to God, stop yelling at my expletive employees. They are children. This job for most of them is their first. They are going to make mistakes. It's ice cream, for crying out loud. Grow up and act your age."
5: I didn't expect it to go so big. And I went to bed and I woke up yesterday morning to whirlwind.
6: Forget's salty words got a sweet response. Hundreds of thousands of likes and comments from around the globe, nearly all supportive.
7: I knew after seeing the post that I had to come in. I can't not stop by and show the support.
6: Locals lining up. Those farther away pledging road trips.
8: I'm for supporting businesses that support their staff members, and we will continue to come here because who knows, maybe my girls will want to work here one day.
6: Forget and his brother, co-owner Kevin Miller, say it was a customer yelling at a teen employee for an incorrect sundae price that was the last straw for them.
9: Amount of verbal abuse that these young kids get in a day is shocking to me. It's wild.
6: For those who consider the owner's message tasteless, Forget followed up his post with a comment, "And nobody gives a expletive if you don't come back. We'd prefer it that way."
9: The transaction involves a few dollars for ice cream. The end of it is ice cream. Why are you upset about it? There's nothing to be that upset about.
4: The owners hope a bump in business will extend their season. They have this tent set up here, and they're hoping to go until winter. On scene in Blackstone, Christine McCarthy for your local station, Boston 25 News.
10: You get it, man.
11: You
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11: Good job.
12: And I love his attitude about it. Hey!
2: He's right, though.
12: He is right. But Sherry, we have known people who would take that opportunity to feel like they were being personally screwed by that rather than the employee was making a mistake and would yell at that person. Now,
2: it's
12: you and
2: kid.
12: I both know someone who would do that.
2: Oh, we do. It's a kid. It's ice cream. You have ice cream money and a place to go get you some ice cream, and somebody else just served it to you. Out of here with your behavior and your attitude. Yeah. I love this guy. I wish he was closer. I don't even eat the stuff when I'd be up there.
12: I want to go take a trip. Go there.
2: Yeah. Yeah. It's the Bob and Sherry Show.
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2: It's time for Everyone Needs a Laugh. Here is comedian Dennis Regan.
3: I appreciate it. This is a nice place, nice space you got here. Cool scene, huh? A balcony, cool town you live in. It's my first time here. I saw there was down the street, there was a New York style pizzeria, which is kind of a coincidence because I was in New York and there was a Provo style pizzeria. Am I pronouncing it correctly? Pizzeria? Is that how you say it? I'm curious about this crowd. A little survey by a round of applause. How many plan on partying all night long tonight by a round of applause? And how many of you want to be in bed by 11:30? By a round? I see. I get it. Those are the same people that got naps this afternoon, right? Two naps, some of you. I got a little nap this afternoon watching. I fell asleep watching a football game that I didn't care too much about. Now you know how it is. I'm watching a game. I was watching the game. One of the players was 6'1", 208 pounds, which is it's exactly what I am. I had no idea I was in such great shape. I might try out for the Broncos next year or something like that. I was a good athlete when I was younger. I was a quarterback. I thought I might make it to the pros. A lot of people thought I might make it to the pros, but I blew my knee out when I was in kindergarten. And just had to switch gears, change careers. I remember my first day of kindergarten. I was thinking about it the other day. It's been a long time, but I still remember. Does anybody else remember that? Yeah? You were there? You were at my first day of kindergarten? That's right. You haven't changed a bit. A little bit taller, but you know what? I remember my mom. She didn't tell me anything. No, I got no. She just said, she just said, get in there. They're going to feed you a little bit later. That's all she told me. I didn't know what was going on. They started teaching the alphabet. I thought they were reading off the menu. A is for apple. No. B is for banana. Not interested. C is for cake. Cake. Cake. D is for dog. What the heck kind of place is this? I don't want any dog. E is for elephant. I don't want that either. And I didn't know the answer to the first question. I was kind of scared, and I just sat there quiet. The teacher asked me a question. I just sat there scared, and she came up and started screaming at me. The first day she's going, are you dense? Just tell us, are you dense or what? I said, it's pronounced Dennis. Get it right. Then at the end of the day, there's an announcement over the loudspeaker that said all pedestrians get to leave 5 minutes early. And the teacher comes up and says, Dennis, you're a pedestrian, aren't you? I said, no, I'm not. I'm a Catholic. But if I can get out 5 minutes early, I'll convert to pedestrianism. I will convert. I didn't like school. I never liked school. I didn't do that well in school. I was kind of a slow reader. You might be a slow reader and you don't even know. This is how you can tell if you are. When you go to the movies and the film begins with like that written description of what happened in the past, you get like a little anxiety attack. Because you don't know how long it's going to be up there. Like at home, if you rent the movie, you'll put it on pause. I might even rewind this one and read it all over again. You know, Star Wars, that begins like that. But that's the rolling words where everybody's going, oh, man, I'm not getting any of this. A long time ago, another galaxy, there was some space people or something. I could never read all the books I was given to read in class. So I was always taking those tests on books I hadn't even read. The teacher wants to know if you read the books, or she'll ask you questions like, who helped Tom build the canoe? We'll try for partial credit here. How about Tom's friend? I'm sure Tom had a friend in the book. But wouldn't you help him build the canoe? If he was a good friend, he would have helped him out. I love taking tests. You remember stuff like this? Who won the Peloponnesian War? The Peloponnesian people.
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6: ABC News, I'm Chuck Sievertson. It's going to take a while for some of the areas hardest hit by that Gulf hurricane to rebuild and recover. ABC News meteorologist Leslie Lopez in Pensacola, Florida, where the hurricane came ashore.
7: I did get to go up with the Coast Guard helicopter, and it was really an amazing opportunity to survey the damage. We went towards Pensacola, where we knew we were going to see some damage to buildings. We saw many fences just strewn across the area. We saw rooftops blown off. We saw not only that, capsized boats. There are quite a few that just snapped from their buoys and they were just sinking.
6: At least four people killed. Ukraine's president says Russia is still hitting his country's energy infrastructure, despite President Trump announcing he'd reached a so-called energy ceasefire with both sides. And the last Nobel Prize of the year, economics, going to two American economists, winning for their work on models that help governments and central banks manage economic shocks. This is ABC News.
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13: Good morning and happy Monday, Central Georgia. This is meteorologist Ansley Parker in the 13 WMAZ Weather Center. A whole different story is underway as we head into the brand new work week, and that's going to be a story of sunshine and warm temperatures. Today, the high will be in the upper 80s. For the rest of the week, we'll be in the upper 80s near 90 degrees all the way through Friday. Luckily, a cool down is in store by the weekend. You can find the full details on that and your 7-day forecast on 13WMAZ.com. Have a great day. 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
2: Well, I read something disturbing that now I am haunted by and can't stop thinking about. Are you ready?
3: Mm-hmm.
2: Are you ready? The reason that dogs like squeaky toys is because it mimics the screams of their prey.
3: I was going to say.
2: And yeah, it kind of like, you know, from their long past, their long evolutionary past as wolves, right? Because little Tippy Lou.
3: Yeah.
2: Tippy Lou's most dreaded prey is a cheese stick at this point, right? But
4: yeah.
2: Still thinks she's a wolf.
3: The thing is they get the toy and then they kind of shake your head and go, oh, isn't that cute? That's because that's how they're breaking the animal's neck.
2: Yeah. Our dog Bridger, his favorite toy is a piece of rope, like a clothesline, with a big knot tied on either end. It is filthy. It is bedraggled. And if you sit down to like tie your shoes even, he sees you and his eyes light up and he goes and he fetches the rope and brings to you for tuggy time or whatever. It makes me so sad. He's like the Oliver Twist of dogs. We bought you toys like from Kong and everything, and you play with an old piece of rope like a little urchin. I never thought about it. Clearly you had, Max. I never thought about why dogs like squeaky toys so much. Mm.
3: I learned that because if you have a schnauzer, they are bred to get rodents, which is why they have that little beard. They stick it over like the hole and then they breathe into it. And now that's what they do when I'm in the bathroom and the door is closed. They get under it and they breathe. So they're using whatever old instinct they had, you know, but just for a different reason. To be able to keep
2: our
3: in touch
2: listeners,
3: with me.
2: Our listener, hey Cheryl, out in Utah, sent a Bridger toy. She knows that he's a wicked, crazy chewer, and he'll eat the stuffing out of anything. So she sent him a sprinkled donut chew toy that doesn't have stuffing in it, but it had a squeaker. He was excited. I take it out of the package and I squeak it, and I frisbeed it across the living room. The next thing I know, he's bounding over. Jumps up on the couch, sits next to me, and he's gotten the squeaker out, and he's got the squeaker between his back teeth, and he's just doing this. Squeak, squeak, squeak, squeak. He ate the squeaker and then went and finished playing with the toy. And if I had known then what I know now, I might have moved. But I was like, oh, look at him. Look at my handsome boy. He just loves his new toy. So there you go. Now you know. That's what that's all about. It's their prey. It's the Bob and Sherry Show.
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2: I feel like we do this list every Halloween, but I'm very, very focused on the fact of the Three Musketeers debacle that happened a year or so ago when I misspoke on the Three Musketeers. So I don't have a real opinion on all of this, but we're going to go ahead and start talking about it. Now, top 10 worst Halloween candies that people get. Number 10 is Mary Jane's. And if you don't know what a Mary Jane is, it's a chewy peanut butter. It's a candy.
3: Molasses?
2: And it's sort of hard when, yeah, it's got some molasses in it. And when you put it in your mouth, it's hard, but as it warms up, it becomes chewy. And you might lose a filling or two, but it is peanut butter. And I love peanut butter, so I'm not against a Mary Jane.
3: I'm not against a Mary Jane, Lamar, but can you imagine ever spending your own money to buy one?
2: No.
3: A Mary Jane, yeah, you know what I'm like? I'll eat one, but a Mary Jane needs to come out of Mamaw's purse or a trick-or-treat bag, not out of, like, my wallet.
2: Now, number nine, right behind a Mary Jane, is something that sort of reminds you of a Mary Jane, is a bit of honey. I like a bit of honey.
3: But enough still, to buy it very with your hard own money?
2: I did buy a pack. I bought a small pack of those not too long ago at the grocery store. I did. And I didn't eat them all. Because it makes you tired trying to chew them.
4: That'd be a no, Sherry. That'd be a
3: have you ever spent your own hard-earned money on a bit of honey?
4: Never
3: or
4: have,
3: Mary Jane?
4: No.
2: Mm-hmm. Now, here is something that I can't imagine anybody likes, but they still make it. Licorice. Black licorice. I'm not talking about strawberry and stuff like that. Mm-hmm. Black licorice.
4: I like licorice.
3: I like a black jelly bean here
4: and
2: there. Oh, God. What are you people? I don't even know you people.
3: Like a whole black, isn't black Twizzlers.
4: Ouzo, isn't that like licorice?
3: Yeah, and that anise flavor. Have you ever had Swedish licorice? It's bitter and salty.
4: Ooh, that sounds good.
3: It is such an acquired taste,
2: All right, Smarties. You know what I'm talking about?
3: Those
4: little fruit
3: Smarties.
4: Favorites.
3: Yeah.
2: See, now here's the deal about Smarties. I rank this on the fact that if I dropped one, I wouldn't pick it off the floor and eat it. So I don't care that much for it.
4: You know,
2: I really don't.
4: You know, I said one year I liked Smarties, and we had a listener at an insurance company. They sent me Smarties every year for Halloween for years.
3: Yeah.
2: Really?
4: They did? Yeah, yeah.
2: Really? I like a Breitling watch. I really do. I like a Breitling
3: Lamar. Your standards, you and I have different standards. My standard is, do I like it enough to buy it? And your standard is, do I like it enough to pick it up off the floor and put it in my mouth?
2: Yeah, yeah. If I'm not going to pick it up off the floor, it's not working. Now, Tootsie Rolls. It feels wrong to hate Tootsie Rolls, but truly, they don't taste like chocolate. I don't think there's no chocolate to a Tootsie Roll. It's just
3: They
2: weird.
3: Taste like Tootsie Rolls. Yeah, they don't taste like chocolate.
2: Yeah.
3: They taste like...
2: Now, Necco Wafers. I don't hate a Necco Wafer. One person on the Necco Wafer said they are like thin pucks of chalk. Well, it's flavored chalk. I mean, I've never bought a Necco Wafer. I've never bought one.
4: I like Necco Wafers. I haven't had it in a long time because I don't eat candy very often. But as a kid, I liked them. I know it's an old school candy. But...
2: All right, number
3: Here's
2: four.
3: The thing. There's not ahead. One item that you just named that I'm not going to fish out of the bowl and eat.

0: but I have yet to find one I'm willing to pay for.
1: Okay, okay. And that's probably a good standard. Now, wax cola bottles. I don't even know where you find these anymore. The little novelty candy.
2: Nipple nips.
1: Yeah. See, I think you got to be under 8 to care anything about that, because there's nothing to that.
3: There's sugar.
0: There's sugar. If I was going to, at this stage, and you know, like the way the economy's going, they're talking about like ending Social Security and Medicare and old people have to go back to work. If that's the future, I'm going back to work as a stripper and my stage name is going to be Nickel Nips and I'm going to perform a nostalgia act for all those Gen Xer seniors. Yeah. Thank you, right, Lamar. I finally have a future.
1: You got your stage
0: Nips
1: name.
0: Stripper. Yeah.
1: We're down to the bottom three. Now, the Peanut Butter Kisses, they're a lot like the Mary Janes. They're chewy peanut butter. I love peanut butter, but man, they are very sticky. Very sticky. I don't know. You'll find out how your fillings are with those.
0: Mm-mm.
1: Now,
0: yeah.
1: the bottom two, anybody want to guess what the bottom two? Because I will reverse them. What they're saying, I don't agree with. I reverse the bottom two.
3: So good is good and plenty?
1: No. That's not even on the list. It's not even here. The number two, they list number two as circus peanuts.
3: I don't think that's true.
1: I don't think that's true. Yeah. It is an abomination. They have candy corn as number one.
0: Candy corn, reverse that. I'm with you. Yeah, you should reverse it.
1: Yeah. Candy corn, either one of those are terrible. Terrible. But circus peanuts are more terrible.
0: If you've got a circus peanut in one hand and a yoga mat in the other, go ahead and eat both. They're the same. I swear they're made out of the exact same material.
1: Yoga mat may have more flavor, but yeah, true.
0: And maybe more
1: fiber.
0: That's
1: the top 10. Yeah, that's the top 10.
0: I'm delighted with this list. I can't argue with it. There's not one thing on there I'd pay money for. And yet, if you put a bowl of it in front of me, except for them circus peanuts now.
1: Yeah.
0: And like the simpleton I am, I'm going to once again bite the candy corn off in sections to see if they get
1: it. Yes, absolutely. Absolutely.
0: It's the Bob and Sherry Show.
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7: Good morning, Central Georgia. Happy Monday. This is Megan Western with 13 WMAZ. Here are the top stories that we're following right now. We know the name of a Macon woman who died in apparent attempted murder-suicide Sunday afternoon. The man she shot is in the hospital this morning. We're told he's stable. Bibb County Coroner Leon Jones says the woman is 61-year-old Sabrina Goodwin. Bibb Sheriff's deputies say it happened at a home on Watts Road around noon yesterday. That's where they found Goodwin and a 65-year-old man, both injured from gunshots. Jones says Goodwin shot the man before turning the gun on herself. You can find more details on this on 13WMAZ.com. And early voting starts tomorrow, and groups around the community are looking to get Central Georgians out to the polls. Tomorrow, there's going to be an early voting kickoff event in Macon. It's going to be over at the Elaine Lucas Senior Center on Willie Smokey Glover Drive. The center is a polling location where you can vote early as well. It starts at noon and runs until 3 p.m. There will also be free lunch and a live DJ. And before you head out this morning, some offices are closed for Columbus Day and Indigenous Peoples Day. Post offices are closed, and you won't be getting regular mail delivery today. 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
7: Good morning and happy Monday, Central Georgia. This is meteorologist Ansley Parker in the 13 WMAZ Weather Center. A whole different story is underway as we head into the brand new work week, and that's going to be a story of sunshine and warm temperatures. Today, the high will be in the upper 80s. For the rest of the week, we'll be in the upper 80s near 90 degrees all the way through Friday. Luckily, a cool down is in store by the weekend. You can find the full details on that and your 7-day forecast on 13WMAZ.com. Have a great day.

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6: Count LaMacula is here. What can I do for you people? I'm doing something for you all the time. Well, what can I do for you this time?
4: You're going to give us the most liked Halloween candies because Lamar gave us the least liked, so we're depending on you to bring us the most liked Halloween candies. Could you help us out, LaMacula?
6: Yes. I'm not your personal ChatGPT. Let me go ahead and get that out of the way. But because Halloween is actually my best time of the year. I spend a lot of time. I only get 1 month a year out of the coffin, so I pay close attention to the candy situation. The number five most loved Halloween candy is Sour Patch Kids. What's your opinion of the Sour Patch Kids?
7: I love a Sour Patch Kid. I like sour things. You don't? I take it.
6: No, when I think of kids in a patch, I think of kids that maybe I'm sucking their blood. But let's move on to something else. The number four is Snickers. Snickers. That's got peanuts in it. Well, they got almond, too, so. I like a Snickers.
5: I like a Snickers. Snickers is good.
7: Okay.
6: Number three is Skittles. I'm so tired of that whole Skittles rainbow falling. I don't like the commercials.
4: You get to see the commercials where you are, huh?
6: Well, for the month of October, there's a bunch of Skittles commercials. All right, number two, and I think this is wrong, M&M's, both peanut and regular. No, it's not true. Not true. The peanuts has got to be the number one candy. What do y'all think about the difference between peanut and regular?
4: I think I can stick with the regular. Don't put a peanut in there. Good Lord.
6: Oh, my God. What is wrong with you, Max? Peanuts.
4: How much time
6: it's protein.
4: Do you have,
6: it's a health food.
4: How much time do you have, Count LaMacula?
6: Number one, Reese's Peanut Butter Cups. We know that's always going to be the one.
7: Absolutely no
6: argument. Happy Halloween to all the trick-or-treaters.
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2: Hello, this is Henry from Kentucky, and I am Aaron's son, and I will be asking Max a question. This question is, do you have any advice for being James from James and the Giant Peach? Because I am going to be doing it as James.
3: Oh, you're the star.
2: And I know
4: wow,
2: you're
4: the
2: an
4: star.
2: Actor, so, yeah, that's why I'm asking you, Max. That's all. Bye.
5: Bye, Henry. First of all, Henry.
3: Congratulations
5: to you on getting the part. It's very exciting to get a part. I'm not familiar with that show, so I don't have any specific advice for you, but I can give you advice as an actor. The first thing I can tell you is be prepared. Know your lines, know your songs, do all that hard work at home so you can be prepared. Second of all, show up on time. That's the one thing that you hear everybody in Hollywood say. The actors that keep getting work are the ones who show up on time. The next thing that I will tell you is, understand that the best actors are not necessarily the ones who can emote the most. They're the ones who are giving enough to make the actors around them look good.
6: You hear, when you read That's interviews awesome. With actors, Max, you'll hear so-and-so is a generous scene partner.
5: Right.
6: And that must be what they mean, right?
5: It is. And I'll give you a great example of somebody who is generous, and you wouldn't think this to look at him, but it was Jack Nicholson. And they said that when they did A Few Good Men, he sat there, and so they do different camera shots, and sometimes they don't need one of the actors, and the other actor has to sort of act off of nothing. He sat there and gave those actors all something to springboard off of sitting in that chair, and he didn't have to do that. And he went at that volume, the you can handle the truth. He went at that energy the entire time to give them everything that they needed. I've been on stage with really good actors, and the one thing you feel like is, oh, I'm doing really well. No, it wasn't that I was doing really well. They were giving me so much to play off of that I couldn't help but react in a certain way. And that way they made my performance better. Those really good actors.
6: I always think, Max, when I'm watching a movie or a TV show, that this must be the most fun way in the world to make a living. Because you're playing. It's like you're a kid again and you're getting to pretend to be. You're getting to try on all these lives, and especially if you're doing like a stunt movie, you know, or you're playing like one of the Avengers. How cool is that?
5: I would imagine that would be a lot of fun. It's a lot of fun to play bad people. It's really a lot of fun to play. I've played Adolf Eichmann. That's a bad person. I played, and so it's a lot of fun to do that. I can tell you what's less fun is, and I've had to do this a few times, is you have to kiss somebody on stage.
6: Why is that less fun? Because a lot of people would think that would be the most fun.
5: Because you have so many things to worry about other than the actual kiss that you're worried about. Does this look right? I had to kiss a woman on stage and her husband was sitting in the front row, and I had to kiss her on stage every night and he'd be sitting there. And it's not like he was like jealous or anything like that, but it got in my head. It really did. That was something that, you know. So it's not not as much fun as you might think. So
6: One of the other things I think about, Henry, and James and the Giant Peach is such a cool show.
5: It is.
6: You get to be James. But the other thing I think about when I'm watching movies and TV shows is that it's not enough just to memorize the lines and show up on time. The best actors, they're not just saying the lines and doing the action. You can see them thinking as the character. When the camera comes in close, you can see the wheels turning. And I don't know how people do that.
5: Yeah.
6: You know, Max, how you're so someone else in that moment that I can see their thoughts on your face.
5: There's certain things you can teach with that, and then there's certain things you can't. And some people have that sort of skill naturally, and you can watch them. I think it's a lot harder to do it for camera because everything else is so much smaller because the camera's seeing everything. When you're doing it from stage, you're sort of emoting a little bit. So I think that's a little bit easier. When you're doing it close up, it's harder. Really
6: and is. You'll see the camera will be on this actor's face And you'll see the character make the decision, and it'll be a barely perceptible twitch, like maybe around the eye.
5: Right.
6: And
5: that's
6: you'll
5: exactly
6: know.
5: Right.
6: And you think, God, this is a kind of magic. So, Henry, break a leg.
5: Yeah, really.
6: I can't. And tell your mom to
5: call back.
6: Yeah, tell your mom, call back and tell your mom to post some pictures too.
5: Yeah,
6: on social.
5: Yeah.
6: Because I'd love to see you in costume. It's the Bob and Sherry Show.
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4: 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Eric Grubbs in North Carolina.
7: Thank God these are just material possessions that insurance will cover, and me and my dog are okay. But man, oh man, it's pretty tough.
4: After a tree destroyed his house, at least four people killed after the storm made landfall in Florida. The remnants moved up the East Coast over the weekend. President Trump declaring a so-called energy ceasefire between Russia and Ukraine. ABC's Patrick Reeval.
8: Ukraine's President Zelensky says he was surprised by Trump's announcement, learning about it on social media. But he says Kyiv is ready to agree if Russia does as well. Shortly before Trump's announcement, Zelensky told ABC's This Week that Ukraine wants an immediate energy ceasefire. Russian officials, meanwhile, have yet to respond to Trump's declaration.
4: So far, the attacks have not stopped. Final Nobel Prize of the Year, economics, going to two Americans. This is ABC News.
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1: Good morning and happy Monday, Central Georgia. This is meteorologist Ansley Parker in the 13 WMAZ Weather Center. A whole different story is underway as we head into the brand new work week, and that's going to be a story of sunshine and warm temperatures. Today, the high will be in the upper 80s. For the rest of the week, we'll be in the upper 80s near 90 degrees all the way through Friday. Luckily, a cool down is in store by the weekend. You can find the full details on that and your 7-day forecast on 13WMAZ.com. Have a great day.

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6: You guys, I have an untapped market for you. More potential for growth and opportunity, and also being a little bit selfish because it would give us time with Lamar. But raise your hand if you're a middle-aged lady gal and the pause is upon you, and every single freaking night you're awake at 3 a.m. and you can't fall back asleep because your brain is spinning. But you know what? If I could have coffee with Lamar at 3 a.m., girl, I would feel so much better about being awake at that hour because I'd have a purpose. Think about all the ladies that you could give purpose to, Lamar. Coffee with Lamar at 3 a.m. on the daily. You should make it happen. I believe in you. God hates a quitter.
7: That sounds refreshing. It sounds refreshing. Because here's what we would do. Since we're into this menopause situation, we would have coffee, but we would have little pieces of a dark chocolate.
8: We'd have to.
7: Little pieces of dark chocolate. That would go with that. And then we could just, even though it's coffee, we could still spill the tea. That would not be any problem for me.
8: Lamar, remember when you were like a little boy and you were daydreaming about what you could be when you grew up? You could be a ventriloquist, or you could be a superstar in show business. You could be a comedian or an actor or the host of your own variety show, or even a superhero. And this is your chance to be a superhero. You will be known as the Hot Flash.
7: Listen, I'm familiar with how that hot flash thing works because I've been sitting watching TV, and the next thing I know, Carla's taking her shirt off and she's turning the fans on, and I'm like, oh, hot flash?
9: Yes, what do you think?
8: Yeah.
7: can I get you a glass of wine?
9: Yes, immediately.
8: We can have Heather set it up like happy hour, and you could just sign in when you wake up and you're getting ready for work, and you could be Hot Flash, the menopause mascot, at 3 a.m. for any of the ladies that have insomnia. I know it's not as you dreamed it, but it's not nothing.
7: It's not nothing. You're exactly right. See, people get caught up in what they dream about, but they got to realize whatever you land at, it's not nothing. It's something.
8: Yeah. And you know, sometimes the universe and God, they know better what your dream should be than you do. Like you dreamed of one thing, but then look at you being of service. Yes. And you know how you enjoy the ladies whipping their tops off.
7: You've been witness to that.
8: Yeah. All right. You know what? Tony's on vacation, but when he gets back, we'll submit this as a plan. Yeah. He's up anyway. You're right. Why shouldn't he perform a much needed service?
7: Exactly.
8: Straight ahead. How are these restaurants gone? Restaurants that we all kind of have been going to forever.
7: Mm-hmm.
8: And you took for granted that as long as there was a United States of America and an interstate highway system, there'd be a Ruby Tuesday.
7: Mm.
8: Where'd they go? That's next. It's the Bob and Sherry Show.
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5: Chain restaurants, casual dining. I don't mean fast food. I mean like, you know, Ruby Tuesday. Chain restaurants peaked and dominated in the 1990s. Like they were everywhere. You could go almost anywhere in the country, pull off the interstate and find you a Ruby Tuesday or a Sizzler or a Chi-Chi's or a Don Pablo's. Right.
6: Right. Right.
5: Yep. Well, a bunch of these restaurants are gone. They're out of business. And I was like, I knew it had been a minute since we had a Chi-Chi's. They invented the chimichanga, by the way. I knew it had been a minute since we'd had a Chi-Chi's, but some of these took me absolutely by shock. So hold on to something, because we're going to review the restaurants that you have spent so many hours and dollars in, and they're just quietly out of business, and we never even had a funeral. Here we go. Chi-Chi's, Steak and Ale. I knew Steak and Ale was gone.
7: Oh, love Steak and Ale.
5: Hometown Buffet, gone. Do you remember a restaurant called Champs?
6: Mm-hmm.
7: Yep.
5: I think part of the reason that Champs struggled is because a lot of us weren't sure if that was a restaurant or a place to buy sneakers. Like it was just unclear.
6: Yeah, but it was a sports bar of that ilk.
5: Yeah. Arthur Treacher's Fish and Chips. I guess I thought there were still some of those around. They're gone. Pup and Taco. I'm unfamiliar with Pup and Taco, but would it be hot dogs and tacos?
6: That would be my
5: hot
6: guess. Dogs, yeah.
5: Tacos. Of course, Ruby Tuesday. When my girls were little, that was the restaurant of choice that I could take them to because they had a great kids menu and a killer salad bar. I think Lamar, is my memory right that COVID may have killed Ruby Tuesday? Because that salad bar was like their big thing.
6: It was.
7: Oh, it was. Without it was huge, buddy.
6: Pewter plates.
7: Yeah.
5: Sizzler. The Sizzler is gone.
6: That's sad.
5: Cheeseburger in Paradise, which I assume is part of Jimmy Buffett's Margaritaville Boys.
6: Yeah, it was.
7: Yeah.
5: This next one, I thought this was still around. On the Border, the Mexican restaurant.
7: Yeah.
5: Did you not think On the Border was still?
7: I thought it still existed somewhere. Yeah.
5: Lurking. Okay, this next one, I knew this one was out of business, but if you were single and ready to mingle in the 90s, you were at Bennigan's.
6: It's true.
7: Oh, yeah.
5: But the thing about Bennigan's and TGI Fridays, you know, it was pretty good. Like, great appetisers, you know, the drinks a fancy experience, but it was reliably good.
6: The demise of these restaurants actually began during the Great Recession. Because it was at that point that the people who were, you know, middle class people stopped going to those kinds of restaurants because that was a little bit too much to justify expense wise. And they just didn't have the money.
7: Yeah.
5: And we're about to see a fresh wave of that. So my bestie Evelyn was visiting me. She lives in Chicago now and she was in town

0: for the weekend, and we decided to go out for, you know, girls' night. So we went to a restaurant not too far from my house. Typically, and I said to her, we'll just, if there's a crazy wait, we'll just go someplace else. Because typically there's a crazy wait. This is Friday night at 7:30 p.m. We get there. The place is empty. We sit down. We have this great server. We order drinks and chicken wings and whatever. And the server comes back to check on us. And my friend goes, I hope we're not taking up your table. We'll leave. And she gestured and she said, you're my only customers.
1: Oh,
0: Friday night. Friday night at a restaurant you usually can't get near. Lone Star Steakhouse is gone. Don Pablo's Mexican is gone. Boston Market, we knew that was gone. Joe's Crab Shack is gone, so you will not be getting free crab tomorrow. Mm. Fuddruckers is gone.
1: Yeah.
0: Fuddruckers.
2: No, we still
0: gone.
2: Got a Fuddruckers. We still got one.
1: Do you?
0: You got a Fuddruckers?
2: I do.
0: Hey, Lamar, Fuddruckers is how I learned I was pregnant with my daughter Olivia, because we went to Fuddruckers.
2: Is that on the
0: menu? And I said, they said, what are you having? I said, I'm going to have a chili cheeseburger and fries. And my child's father turned to me and said, we need to get a pregnancy test on the way home. And we did, and it was positive, and that's how I knew I was pregnant with Olivia.
1: Oh, wow.
0: Because a chili cheeseburger, y'all know me. When have you ever, right? And finally, Romano's Macaroni Grill is apparently gone.
1: Oh, wow.
0: Yeah, who knew? It's
1: surprising Fridays wasn't on that list, because I think they've kind of gone away in a lot of places.
0: There's we did a work trip. We visited a radio station, and the hotel had our TGI Fridays in it. It served breakfast.
1: It's interesting.
0: So that was the last time I saw one.
1: The Texas Roadhouse, which is of this ilk, survives and is thriving.
0: Still going.
1: Doing well.
2: Yes.
0: Yeah.
2: Yep.
0: It is. So we'll see what happens. But goodbye, chain restaurants. Goodbye. We miss you, some of you. We miss your salad bar, especially Room Tuesday. It's the Bob and Sherry Show.
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5: Good morning, Central Georgia. Happy Monday. This is Megan Western with 13 WMAZ. Here are the top stories that we're following right now. We know the name of a Macon woman who died in apparent attempted murder-suicide Sunday afternoon. The man she shot is in the hospital this morning. We're told he's stable. Bibb County Coroner Leon Jones says the woman is 61-year-old Sabrina Goodwin. Bibb Sheriff's deputies say it happened at a home on Watts Road around noon yesterday. That's where they found Goodwin and a 65-year-old man, both injured from gunshots. Jones says Goodwin shot the man before turning the gun on herself. You can find more details on this on 13WMAZ.com. And early voting starts tomorrow, and groups around the community are looking to get Central Georgians out to the polls. Tomorrow, there's going to be an early voting kickoff event in Macon. It's going to be over at the Elaine Lucas Senior Center on Willie Smokey Glover Drive. The center is a polling location where you can vote early as well. It starts at noon and runs until 3 p.m. There will also be free lunch and a live DJ. And before you head out this morning, some offices are closed for Columbus Day and Indigenous Peoples Day. Post offices are closed, and you won't be getting regular mail delivery today. 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I'm Megan Western. Have a great
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12: Good morning and happy Monday, Central Georgia. This is meteorologist Ansley Parker in the 13 WMAZ Weather Center. A whole different story is underway as we head into the brand new work week, and that's going to be a story of sunshine and warm temperatures. Today, the high will be in the upper 80s. For the rest of the week, we'll be in the upper 80s near 90 degrees all the way through Friday. Luckily, a cool down is in store by the weekend. You can find the full details on that and your 7-day forecast on 13WMAZ.com. Have a great day.
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2: So just a few minutes ago, we're talking about all these restaurants that all of us spent so much time in that are just gone. And Lamar goes, we're in the break, and Lamar goes, hey, do you remember a restaurant called Quincy's? And I was like, yeah, home of the Big Fat Yeast Roll?
3: Yes.
2: And Lamar's like, yeah, what did you say? There's still a couple of them? Two, three of them?
3: There's two of them. And I thought they'd been closed for years because they were based out of Spartanburg, where I live. Jerry Richardson, blah, blah, blah. That's what they that owned them, and then they shut them down. And we're driving up the interstate, and Quincy's right there in Florence, South Carolina. We ate there. Well, absolutely. Stopped and ate.
2: Well, I don't know if you're aware of this, Lamar, but it was at a Quincy's in Kentucky. Tony and Max were on the road together for work. And that was the first time they ever saw a grown man in a restaurant in his pajamas. Now you see it every day.
4: He was in a plaid robe. I can still see him sitting at the table in his pajamas. And it was like he got up and he went, well, I got to have dinner. I'll go to the Quincy's. Getting dressed is too much trouble. We just put this robe on and I'll go sit down in here.
3: It's a family restaurant. Quincy's.
2: That was a great foodie trip weekend, I think, for you.
4: Really,
2: many memorable things happened.
4: The first meal that I had with Tony, we went to Long John Silver's. And Tony said to me, get whatever you want. And he wasn't joking. And then we took the client to the Macaroni Grill. And that, of course, was the biggest highlight of the trip.
3: Yes.
4: Sherry, we stayed at the Microtel. That's right. We stayed at the Microtel. And then that is the trip. We're coming home. We stopped at a Perkins. And we're getting breakfast, and I got whatever the grand breakfast is. And they said, would you like orange juice? Yes. And he said, what size? And I said, give me the large. And that's the one where Tony visibly shook in his seat when I said it, because that was going to be about 50 cents more than the small.
2: Wow. I didn't realize there was so much lore associated with that one business trip.
4: Yeah.
3: Listen. Let me go ahead and say, though, a orange juice at a restaurant, they ain't playing. My kids have never ordered orange juice at a restaurant. I said, no, buddy. That's ridiculous what they charge. So I have to go with Tony on that. That's a lot.
2: Really?
3: A lot.
2: What?
3: Orange juice.
4: Really?
3: Yes.
2: No,
4: really?
2: In my family, orange juice was for wealthy people. We had Tang.
4: Hey, okay? Lamar, do you know what? I'm going to call you out, mister. Mister, what? Give me a double shot of single malt Macallan Scotch on the company, and you're calling me out for getting orange juice and cigars on another trip.
3: Wait.
4: And you're calling me out for orange juice?
2: He thinks those have value. He says those have value, your orange juice does not.
3: Yeah. $27 for a scotch versus $5 for an orange juice?
4: Hey, buddy.
3: Come on.
4: Can I
3: That's
4: tell you
3: ridiculous
4: something?
3: For the
4: I
3: orange
4: drink.
3: Juice.
4: Do you know how much orange juice is the same as that? I could go in there and get gallons of orange juice for what they spent on scotch for you.
2: You know what, though?
3: I hate when Tony, you confuse me with the facts.
2: In Tony's math, all Tony heard was, Lamar does not order orange juice. That's why you're going to be with him on his next trip. It's the Bob and Sherry Show.
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3: I keep seeing this all over the internet. Now, multiple hikers, they keep getting in trouble by using AI chatbots to get hiking instructions. Now, think about it. You're taking instructions from something that not only has never hiked the trail you're asking about, it has never been outside, it has no legs, and it's not a person.
4: Yeah,
3: now,
4: what
3: a 16-year-old boy, well, this kid's 16, and he had to be rescued from the base of this big, humongous rock formation, ironically named Widowmaker, on British Columbia's Crown Mountain. He took a gondola up to 4,000 feet to the top of Grouse Mountain. And then Anthropic's Claude AI chatbot took him down the trail, and then it took him off the trail and got him lost. He got stuck on the side of the mountain, and he couldn't go down and he couldn't get back up, so he finally had to call for help. Now, the rescue team said where he was at, if he had fallen, at the very best of serious injury, but very possible death. Now, the helicopter that came to the rescue couldn't get close enough to the mountain to lower down cables or whatever, so two rescuers had to approach from the top and the bottom, and they had to hammer cleats into the mountain, and then they got themselves in position and got him picked up. You know, maybe talk to someone if you're wanting to go hiking. Maybe talk to somebody that's done it, or maybe read something by someone who that's actually been to where you're wanting to go. When you're taking instructions, even from a person that has never been there, what are you doing? Much less AI. So it's just crazy. That's how they're killing us, one at a time. Hikers. They're going to start off killing all the hikers. Yeah.
4: I read a really chilling article about how we're scared of the wrong thing with AI. We're picturing the Terminator and Skynet. The real death of humanity from AI won't be from robots with laser guns and scary red eyes. It's something called enfeeblement, because we're handing over all of our thinking to AI.
3: Yep.
4: And we're finding ourselves stranded on mountains.
3: Mm.
4: Yep. That the human race could die out because we become too stupid to live. And honestly, can't you see that as a possibility?
3: I can see it.
5: Do we have to start with the hikers? They're the nicest people.
4: I know. They're just out there getting
3: some
4: fresh
3: air. Well, you
4: want
3: to get rid of the nice people. You got to get them out of the way. They're healthy and all that kind of stuff. Got to get them gone.
4: Let's go to Long Island for our next moron. And let's remember that what happened to this 73-year-old Long Island lady could happen to you, your mom, or your grandma. She was outside in front of her house when a car pulled up. A gold-colored Mitsubishi rolled up, and there were two people in the vehicle. There was a woman in the passenger seat, rolled the window down and said, "Excuse me, we're a little bit lost. We're looking for BJ's Wholesale Club." And so the woman said, "Oh, you're not far," and she starts giving them directions, pointing them in the right direction. When the passenger says, "Oh my gosh, you're so kind, you're so helpful," and leaps out of the car, "Can I give you a hug?" and throws her arms around this woman and hugs her real tight and says, "And I have a little present for you, I insist." And she drops two gold necklaces into the woman's hand.
3: Mm.
4: They were fake, they were costume, cheap, not real gold necklaces. But during that loving, warm hug, the woman unclasped the $2,000 gold necklace from around the senior citizen's neck. And she didn't notice it till they were long gone.
3: Mm.
4: It was a short investigation, but detectives tracked the duo. They're Romanian. They live in Ontario, Canada. And they linked them to multiple similar hug and run heists in the Long Island area. And they think there are more victims, people that didn't report it.
3: Well, yeah,
4: so
3: that's
4: now,
3: a stupid problem.
4: Yeah. So now, you can't, like, they're coming at you with a weapon. They're coming at you with a hug. It's like you can't leave the house or have an internet connection or a phone. It's like you have to live under your bed. cowering from your fellow humans. Isn't that disgusting? I mean, they did get this pair and charged them with 3 counts of grand larceny. And they're going to court in a couple of weeks. But still, you help someone, you give them directions, they hug you and rob you. It's the Bob and Sherry Show.
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0: Good morning and happy Monday, Central Georgia. This is meteorologist Ansley Parker in the 13 WMAZ Weather Center. A whole different story is underway as we head into the brand new work week, and that's going to be a story of sunshine and warm temperatures. Today, the high will be in the upper 80s. For the rest of the week, we'll be in the upper 80s near 90 degrees all the way through Friday. Luckily, a cool down is in store by the weekend. You can find the full details on that and your 7-day forecast on 13WMAZ.com. Have a great day.

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2: Have you ever done like a sexy costume?
3: What?
2: Is this on? Have you ever done a sexy costume?
4: He's wearing it now.
3: Yeah, exactly. This my everyday stuff is like that. Yes. Yeah. It's come as me.
2: How about this? Now, this gift is based on a legendary Saturday Night Live skit. I'm going to describe the costume and you'll know exactly what it is. It's for a man. The name of the costume is a very special present. It's like a pinstripe suit and a purple shirt and a thick gold chain around his neck. And at his waist is an enormous wrapped gift box, and he's pointing to it.
3: Oh.
2: I think we all know what that one is.
4: Oh, yeah.
3: In a box.
2: So, question for you, since you're all men. Have you ever had one day in your life where you felt that confident?
3: Oh, my God.
4: No. Are you kidding?
3: Anything past Justin Timberlake, they're not pulling it off, because that's one of the greatest Saturday Night Live skits of all time.
4: That's part of it. If you're Justin Timberlake, you know.
3: Yeah, if you're Justin Timberlake.
2: I don't know what it's like to be a man, but I think if I was a man, I would never have 1 minute in my life where I had the kind of confidence to think that was a gift. There's no way. Here's another dude's costume. You're dressed like a tree. Right. So the costume is like a one piece jumpsuit and it looks like bark. And there are some clusters of green leaves that you stick to it. And at your waist, at the groin area, there's a cutout, like a knot hole in a tree. And that out of that knot hole is leaping a stuffed toy squirrel. And he's holding a sign that says, "Wanna see mine?" Have you had one day?
3: Not for one second.
2: One day where you said to yourself, "You know what I bet would be funny?" I can't do it. Have you and Carla done? You did. You were Hugh Hefner last year.
3: Yeah.
2: Was Carla a bunny? I can't remember. Was she a Playboy bunny?
3: She was. Yeah.
2: See, that's a sexy costume. What are you going to do this year?
3: We're going to be out of town. Our friends are having a big party, but we're going to be out of town. So. Here's a problem with Halloween for me. If I'm going to do it, I'm going to do it. You know what I'm saying? And you're going to wind up going to a lot of trouble and spending a lot of money and all of that. And I'm not sad that we're not going to be able to go, because I don't like to go if I hadn't got something that's, you know.
2: All the way, right?
3: All the way.
2: Well, you guys know that the driveway to our house is pretty steep. Right. Like, you've got to really want you a Snickers bar to come up this driveway. Yeah. And so there aren't that many kids that trick or treat in the neighborhood. And I'm sad because I love Halloween. So last year, I told Max and Doc about this. Last year, I decided that I would bring the candy to the kids. So I dressed up in a costume and I dressed my little dog Sam up in his costume. And I got a giant plastic pumpkin loaded with candy, and I drove my car to the end of my driveway and parked, because it was kind of a chilly, sort of drizzly night. And so I thought, well, I'm just going to sit in the car and listen to music. And as the kids come by, instead of making them walk up the driveway, I'll give them candy. So I waited a while, you know, and the dog and I were sitting there, got all the candy, and no trick-or-treaters. And finally, I see some coming. I'm so excited. My first trick-or-treaters. And they're about four houses down. And so I watch them go door to door. And when they get closer, I can hear trick-or-treat. And I can hear my neighbor saying, "Oh my goodness, is that Buzz Lightyear?" You know? So they're finally approaching. And it's dark now. And I roll my window down. And I said, "Hey, trick-or-treaters, I've got candy." And they... And they broke into a run, but not toward me.
4: Yes.
2: And you know why that is.
3: It's a warning the police didn't come.
4: Seriously.
3: Mama, some lady's in the car offering me candy to get in. Mm-hmm.
2: It's even worse, Mark. I was literally a stranger in a car with a puppy. I was all of the things.
4: You should have just had one of those hand-scrawled signs that said free hugs.
2: Yeah. Mommy, there's a stranger in a car, and she has candy and a dog, and she wanted me to come. Well, I hope you didn't. Where is that car? We're calling the law. Yeah. The fact that none of that occurred to me ahead of time. Folks, I'm what you call book smart. I ain't got no sense. I ain't got no street smarts. This is Bob and Sherry.
1: 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Here's Sherry Lynch.
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6: 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Dr. Sherry Pagato is a professor of medicine at the University of Massachusetts Medical School. She says planks target our abs and our lower back, strengthening our core and making our spine more stable. That'll help you avoid injuries and pain. If you can't hold a plank for a minute at first, try 20 seconds and work your way up. My back surgeon, Dr. Ronald Moskovich, says don't ever do another push-up. Planks are the safest thing to do. Very effective on your core. One more one-minute move to improve your health. 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But the opposite is also true. The Journal of Behavior Therapy and Experimental Psychiatry found that people who sat up straight, spine in line, shoulders back, they felt more enthusiastic and less fatigued and even boosted their brain activity.
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1: John Tesh with you, Intelligence for Your Life. Let's talk about your likability factor, shall we? If you want to be perceived as more likable, there are science-backed behaviors that are proven to draw people together. For example, research from the University of Hawaii found that we unconsciously feel the emotions of those around us. So the more others see you smiling and being pleasant, the better they'll feel when you're around. It's called the chameleon effect, so do your best to communicate positive emotions. Also, in studies involving groups of strangers, Stanford University researchers found people were more likely to interact with each other if they were told the other person already liked them or respected their opinion. That's called the self-verification theory. It's similar to what happens when friends like our posts on social media. When others validate us, we tend to have a more positive impression of them because we feel understood. Self-verification theory. And then if you simply speak highly of anybody, people will think more highly of you. It's called spontaneous trait transference. In a nutshell, people associate the adjectives you use to describe other people with your personality. Positive psychology researcher Gretchen Rubin says, if you describe somebody else as genuine and kind, people will also associate you with those qualities too. If you want to be perceived as likable, there are science-backed behaviors that can help.
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1: All right, Intelligence for Your Life fans, question of the day, how is your brain right now? Well, I'm through with you in 45 seconds or so with this piece. Your brain's going to be super awesome because I have three foods that will enhance your brain function. All of them have been researched ad nauseum. The first is avocado. It turns out, this is a big number here, listen, eating one avocado a day will cut your risk of brain fog and memory lapses by 58%. That means your brain will essentially function as if it's 10 years younger. Avocado. Avocado is loaded with two key nutrients. Ready? Vitamin K and pantothenic acid. Those nutrients are proven to heighten communication between brain cells. So put a pin in that one. Avocado. Next, chicken. A 4-ounce serving of chicken, about the size of your palm, will help you focus. Why? Amino acids in the chicken, which help create dopamine. That's the feel-good brain chemical, as you know from listening to this show. But it also improves focus, alertness, and attention. Dopamine does. The effect lasts up to 3 hours after you eat chicken. And then, walnuts. I love putting walnuts on my Cheerios. They can help you think faster and boost short-term memory. The omega-3 fatty acids plus copper and manganese in walnuts increase the brain's production of neurotransmitters that improves concentration and mental processing. All you need is a handful of walnuts a day, a handful to get the brain-boosting effects. The brain foods, again, avocado, chicken, and walnuts.
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2: We know from your Facebook post that you guys love the sleep intel. I use it all the time myself. Here's one more piece. If you want to sleep better, experts say, go outside, look at the stars right before bed. Researchers from Houston's University of Texas say, you put on your coat and step outside to admire the night sky and get some fresh, cold night air for 10 minutes before bed. 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And you can do this even if there aren't stars in the sky.
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2: John Tesh with you, as always. Intelligence for your life. And here's a conversation starter for you. Something for all of us to consider. You know it takes a village to raise kids. But your village might be tired right now. Turns out the average North American grandparent has 6 grandchildren. That's according to the University of Michigan's Health and Retirement Study. If you think you're stretched thin, then know that 19% of today's grandparents report having 7 to 10 grandkids, and 14% have more than 10. Grandma and Grandpa, we need a day off. Our 4th grandchild is on the way right now.
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2: And coming up, I'll share some surprising strategies to help unleash your inner genius. 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
2: Hey, Middle Georgia, Vance Shepherd here. Do you remember those old Riverside Ford commercials? You know, the jingle went something like, "At Riverside Ford, we stand by your side." Well, that was then, and this is now. A lot of things have changed, but that jingle still rings true. I mean, they've pretty much always been Riverside Ford. 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
5: All right, my intelligent friends, here we go with how to unleash your inner genius, according to brain expert Neil Pavitt. First, stop complaining and ruminating, because after 30 minutes of gloom and doom thinking, levels of the stress hormone cortisol spike. That slows communication between brain cells. Another brain booster, surprise, a messy environment. Northwestern University research found people in messy rooms, they solved brain teasers faster and were more creative than people in tidy spaces. And famously creative people in messy settings include Steve Jobs, Pablo Picasso, science fiction writer Ray Bradbury. Why does a mess help? It helps us think in less structured ways. And then, try to think like a child as often as possible. Researchers asked students to write essays, but half were told to pretend they were 7 years old when everything seemed new and fun. The result? Those who'd written from a child's perspective came up with ideas that were significantly more original.
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0: Well, Gib and I were talking about this the other day on our Facebook page, and so I wanted to bring it to you guys right now. It's about sleep. If you want a good night's sleep, and who doesn't these days, put a snake plant in your bedroom. You put a what in my what? These are succulents, these snake plants, with wide speckled leaves that stand up like cobras. Really nice to have in your bedroom when you're trying to fall asleep. Anyway, any type of green plant helps clean the air by absorbing carbon dioxide and releasing oxygen. But snake plants, these things are awesome. They do more. According to NASA, yes, NASA has studied snake plants. They say the long leaves trap and absorb up to 25% of the dust in the room. The snake plant is also one of the best house plants for absorbing airborne toxins like formaldehyde, nitrogen oxide, and benzene. And snake plants help create air that's so pure, it reduces asthma symptoms and can greatly improve sleep quality. Yes, the snake plant.
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1: Raise your hand if you're working longer hours than ever and taking less time off. Well, here's the fix. We need to spend more time doing nothing, with a capital N. Clinical psychologist Dr. Colleen Long says there's a work ethic instilled in us that says if we're doing nothing, then we must be lazy. But Dr. Long has written about the importance of doing nothing, and she urges people to follow the example of other cultures that place more value on downtime. There's the Italian concept of dolce far niente, which translates to the sweetness of doing nothing. And then there's the Dutch idea of niksen, which means to do nothing or be idle. Dr. Long defines doing nothing as being present in the moment or being a curious observer of your surroundings, quote-unquote, like sitting in a park and watching people go by. Research shows that downtime has mental and physical benefits and actually boosts productivity. If we don't give ourselves time to recharge and relax, we start feeling depleted. It triggers burnout. It triggers resentment. That's why Dr. Long says we should build some do-nothing time into every day, even if it's just a few minutes, looking out the window and sipping coffee. Boy, does that sound good.
2: I-F-Y-L. Intelligence for your life.

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1: Music and intelligence for your life.
0: All right, it's time for you and I, all of us, to be more creative and more ready for anything, more resilient. It's very easy. You just do something completely new every week. It has to be completely new. So trying a new, wow. It could even be something as simple as trying a new exercise class at the gym, which is probably my scariest thing. Ordering something at a restaurant that you've never tried before, also scary. Or asking an acquaintance out for coffee. Wow. The advice comes from psychiatrist. He's not kidding. Dr. Robert Leahy from the American Institute for Cognitive Therapy, who says switching up your routine on a regular basis will make you more creative, help you prepare for the unexpected. It gets you thinking in new ways, first of all. And after a while, when something throws you for a loop, you're going to have an easier time mentally pivoting.
2: Here's the thing. As adults, we generally have, we're creatures of routine, creatures of habit. You go to the same place every day, you eat the same foods, because it makes life easier. And we talk all the time about how much mental energy is not wasted if you have a regular routine.
0: Right.
2: However, life does throw you curveballs, and changing it up is important. I find that just having kids is enough of a curveball for me. It's like, oh, I've enjoyed this routine.
0: You have three curveballs.
2: Here's the unexpected. I'm going to be dealing with a sick kid for the next 3 days.
0: Sorry, I missed the obvious. Yeah.
2: So I have that going for me. But this is absolutely true. You should give yourself novelty in different areas of your life. It is very helpful in keeping your brain from falling into ruts and into the same position over and over again. So it is good. It is good for also for your long-term mental health, because again, when you go into the habit mode, eventually your brain stops working as effectively as it could. So this is hugely beneficial.
0: Again, if you want to be more creative and more ready for anything, you just do something completely new every week.
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2: 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I've gone to Tesh.com and pulled up our hearing clarity assessment. You can find your hearing clarity score. You answer about 2 minutes of practical questions. You get a simple plan for conversations, even TV volume, ringing in your ears, noisy rooms, car listening. And we also have action plans, your next smart hearing step. Again, that's at Tesh.com, and you're listening to Intelligence for Your Life on the radio. So let's do this. Let's try these three foods to protect your hearing. I want you to try them. Sweet potatoes is first. Turns out sweet potatoes' beta carotene content, which most orange-fleshed foods have, by the way, is linked to a lower risk of hearing loss. Also for hearing, eat more spinach. It's a great source of iron, which can reduce the risk of hearing loss. Another food for your ears, almonds. I had no idea. The hearing loss caused by loud noises is counteracted by the magnesium in almonds. Here are the foods again, the hearing foods, almonds, spinach, and sweet potatoes. And again, that hearing assessment, it's free. It's at Tesh.com.
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2: John Tesh with you, Intelligence for Your Life. And here we go with the latest on aging and childbirth. Interesting study. The latest research is telling us that the more children a woman has, the slower she ages. Scientists from Simon Fraser University in British Columbia, they discovered that women who give birth to more children actually have longer telomeres. And you know that they are the protective tips at the end of each DNA strand. Longer telomeres mean more longevity. They slow the rate at which a woman's body ages. So even though it may seem like your kids are giving you more gray hairs and wrinkles, the opposite is true. The scientists theorize that women with a lot of kids age more slowly so they can be around to help their children grow up. Also, the more kids a woman has, the more estrogen she produces, which also slows down aging. Estrogen can function as a powerful antioxidant that protects cells against telomere shortening. So even though you may feel like your kids are sending you to an early grave, they're actually the reason why you will live a whole lot longer.
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2: John Tesh with you. Thanks for joining us. And if you're yawning all day and struggling to keep your eyes open, it's obvious that you're sleep deprived, right? But here are some not so obvious signs that your body is exhausted and you need more sleep. First, you've got tip of the tongue syndrome. When you have a word or name you can almost remember but can't quite come up with it. Research from the Cleveland Clinic shows that just one restless night with less than 7 hours of sleep increases our risk for memory issues because sleep helps repair the neurons and synapses that relay information in the brain. But when we're chronically sleep deprived, those neurons break down, making it harder to recall names, faces, and words. Here's another sneaky sign of sleep deprivation. You feel more pain than usual. A study in the journal Sleep found a direct link between the number of hours we sleep and our tolerance for pain. So, for example, people who sleep 8 to 10 hours a night, they can withstand pain 25% longer on average compared to people who sleep 7 hours or less. The researchers say it's because when we don't sleep, the stress boosts inflammation, which is a known contributor to body-wide pain. It makes so much sense.
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2: All right, espresso lovers, I have some good news. Your shot or your latte could potentially help prevent the development of Alzheimer's disease. How? Well, this comes from new research from the University of Verona in Italy, published in the Journal of Agricultural and Food Chemistry. So we already knew that coffee consumption has a protective effect on two of the most common neurodegenerative diseases, Parkinson's and Alzheimer's. So the researchers experimented with the compounds in espresso, which are more potent than brewed coffee, to see if any of them could have an impact on the development of Alzheimer's disease. What they found was espresso reduces the accumulation and consolidation of tau proteins. Those are linked to Alzheimer's. And the scientists say whether espresso is consumed alone or mixed into a latte, an Americano, or even an espresso martini, they said, it can have a protective and preventative effect when it comes to Alzheimer's.
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0: Oh, look at this, Gip. Babysitters are changing. Instead of hiring a teen or young adult to look after the kids, the hottest babysitter today is the granny nanny.
2: Yep.
0: The latest data, the number of babysitters age 55 and older, it's increased by a staggering 108% just the last year. Families prefer grannies because they have years of experience raising their own kids. And, quote, they're not glued to their smartphones.
2: Right. Here's the thing. When I was 14 years old, 15 years old, I started babysitting. And maybe even like 13, 12, I would look after younger people here and there. I remember being left home alone at 8 or 9. I cannot imagine doing that now. I can't imagine having a teenager watch my kids. I can't.
0: Yeah.
2: First of all, a teenager would be so easily manipulated by my oldest daughter, who's 10 herself, and is ready to attack.
0: Actually, your sister was manipulated by your daughter.
2: Yes, she's in her 20s. She babysits my kids, and my oldest gets her to do all kinds of. No, mom and dad say we can have candy bars before bed. The way we relax with chocolate. It was on the John Tesh radio show.
0: I told Prima, I said, you need the home lie detector test.
2: Yeah.
0: Although I think she could beat that.
2: Just have her text me next time and ask me if this is true or not.
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1: This is Intelligence for Your Life. My name is John Tesh. I have a question for you. Is something rolling around in your mind all day, all night, making you worry and ruminate? Maybe a fight with a friend or a mistake you made at work? To clear your mind, I want you to do this. Just clean your hands. It'll work wonders. Or take out the hand sanitizer, squirt some in your palms, rub those thoughts away. This comes from the Journal of Experimental Psychology. In their study, people who used hand wipes, sanitizers, after reflecting on a negative experience, were able to let go more easily and shift their thinking to future events faster than those who didn't use the wipes. Basically, cleaning your hands is a way of wiping your mental state clean. It creates mental distance from the old thoughts, primes the mind for something new and a fresh start. So next time a troubling thought is plaguing you, clean your hands to clear your mind. And washing your hands nice and slowly does wonders.
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1: 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I'm here to tell you, because it works for me, you can improve your life in less than 20 minutes every morning. This comes from Harvard-trained positive psychologist Sean Acker, author of one of my favorite books, The Happiness Advantage. So here are a few of his steps to have a positive mindset, increase focus, and boost your energy levels. First, every day, every morning, take 2 minutes to write down three things you're grateful for. Do that every day, and you will train your brain to look for positives rather than negatives. 2 minutes to write down three things you're grateful for. Then, take another 2 minutes to journal about one positive experience from the last 24 hours. Bullet point each detail you remember, and your brain will relive the experience. Sean Acker, our expert, says the brain can't tell the difference between visualization and actual experience, so you'll double the positive effect of the event. And exercise in the morning for just 15 minutes. Doesn't have to be high intensity. Walking the dog, dancing, or hula hooping will even work. Acker says daily exercise is as effective as taking an antidepressant. And your brain will record that daily exercise as a win. It's going to propel you in a positive direction for the rest of the day. Use 2 minutes each day to meditate. That's enough to stop stress levels and improve focus. And finally, again from the book, The Happiness Advantage, send a kind text message to start somebody else's day on the right foot. It will strengthen your social connections, which is key for longevity. That is how to improve your life in less than 20 minutes every day. Gratitude, positive journaling, exercise, meditation, and sending a positive message to somebody else. Now get started.
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9: This is meteorologist Ansley Parker in the 13 WMAZ Weather Center. A whole different story is underway as we head into the brand new work week, and that's going to be a story of sunshine and warm temperatures. Today, the high will be in the upper 80s, but the rest of the week will be in the upper 80s near 90 degrees all the way through Friday. Luckily, a cool down is in store by the weekend. You can find the full details on that and your 7-day forecast on 13WMAZ.com. 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
0: Important question that I would like you to answer. You can answer in your head if you want. How did you sleep last night? If you're like most people, you slept 90 minutes less than you need for the best health. So we're going to talk about what's sabotaging your sleep. And we'll start with working in a space without windows during the day. Workers in offices with windows get over 45 minutes more sleep per night. How does this happen? Well, it's because exposure to natural light is one of the main ways we regulate our sleep patterns. If you don't have an office with a view, just make sure you get some morning light. It's the most important when it comes to regulating our circadian rhythm. That's a good tip. Speaking of morning, 7 a.m. happens to be the best hour to exercise for a good night's sleep. In a study, people who walked at that hour, they slept longer at night, had more restorative sleep than those who walked midday or in the evening. They also had lower blood pressure throughout the day, which helped them sleep better at night. And then, listen, Michigan State University researchers say 9 o'clock at night, that's the latest you should be using your smartphone. Workers who monitored their phones after 9 p.m. were more tired and less engaged the next day. We can thank that blue light from our screens for disrupting the release of a sleep hormone, melatonin. So if you got to be on call, dim the brightness to reduce the sleep sabotaging effects.
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0: All right, my friends, if you're planning a getaway with the kids or the grandkids, we now know the best place to take them, and we know this as grandparents, me and Connie. Don't worry about going somewhere new. Take them someplace familiar instead. Child psychologist Dr. Oliver James says all kids really want is to go back to the same place year after year, whether that's a lake house or a trip to see the grandparents. Hello. He says before age 5, kids are not equipped to appreciate new places. Then from about 5 until 10, kids become very nostalgic. They form an attachment to a single place and they want to return there constantly. Turns out it isn't until kids are in their late teens that they're ready to hit the road and explore new parts of the world. However, even then, they may just want to return to the same places. It reduces stress in their lives, and feeling at home somewhere away from home can be very powerful and positive psychologically. Something to think about.
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1: So you've heard us say eating lunch at your desk is bad for your work and your waistline. 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Well, here's something to add to that. Eating at your desk means you aren't absorbing as many nutrients from your food. What? 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It's because our bodies think we need to devote all our energy to dealing with the stress. So it takes energy away from digestion, slowing it down, or even stopping it altogether. This is why multitasking during a meal interferes with absorbing nutrients. One more reason to take a real lunch break. Amen?
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5: You're listening to the Retro Cafe on Z93.7. All right, let's talk about dating. I guess the question is, have you been anti-ghosted? So, Gib, we know that ghosting is when you go on a few dates with somebody and they disappear like a ghost. No more text messages, no calls. They may even block you on social media. So anti-ghosting is when somebody sends a message to communicate their lack of romantic interest. Essentially, it means having the guts and the maturity. That's nice to see that for once, to be upfront about your feelings. So Miasha Battle is a dating coach, and she says if you're sending an anti-ghosting text, it should be clear, polite, to the point, something like, hey, I enjoyed getting to know you, but we want different things. I hope you find what you're looking for.
6: Oh. So that's brutal. Look, how do I put this? There is a way that you have to figure out how to do this, and this is why people don't do it. It's because it's a needle you have to thread. You have to politely say, I appreciate your time. I had a fine time, but I would like to move on, without being like, and your breath smells and you're annoying and you don't know how to ask person. Like, you don't want to insult the person.
5: Right.
6: You want to thread the needle and be like, hey, I'm not interested for my own reasons. Right. And then you move on. This is some serious maturity. By the way, if you are the kind of person who's willing to do this kind of text, you are really ready for a relationship.
5: Yes. Yeah,
6: you are definitely ready.
5: I agree. Yeah, the ghosting thing is just mean.
6: No, but it's also so easy. Just block the number. I'm done.
5: All right. That's the latest on anti-ghosting. Let us know what you think. You can always email us at john@tesh.com.
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0: You know me, researchers and I are always searching for ways to boost your brain, protect you from Alzheimer's, and here's how to cut your risk. You can cut your risk of developing Alzheimer's in half. Just make it a point to regularly eat blueberries and other blue-hued fruits and vegetables. So purple grapes, eggplants, red cabbage, that's huge. Because they are packed with brain-protective micronutrients called polyphenols. I'm always talking about these. This comes from Dr. Martha Claire Morris, who is a nutritional epidemiologist at Rush University Medical Center. It turns out that blueberries are also the only fruit specifically included in this MIND diet we're always talking about, short for Mediterranean Intervention for Neurodegenerative Delay, the MIND diet, a diet that can lower your risk of Alzheimer's disease by up to 53% when it's followed consistently, the MIND diet. So aim for at least half a cup of blueberries twice a week, along with other brain-healthy foods like leafy green vegetables, and especially nuts, beans, fish, and lots of olive oil, and even a little dash of red wine.
1: Intelligence for your life.
0: And coming up, in a relationship, who should be the boss at home, maintaining control of family schedules, chores, and other activities? Should it be the guy or the woman, or both equally? This will definitely be a conversation starter, because I'll explain why a new study from Iowa State found putting the right person in charge at home is the key to lasting marital bliss.

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1: Okay, gentlemen, listen up. It may sound old-fashioned, but a new study is telling us it's true. Let the woman in your life be the boss at home. Researchers from Iowa State University say this is the key to lasting marital bliss. Psychologists studied couples' relationships and found that women tend to control important household matters like chores, family schedules, and activities. And women typically have stronger opinions regarding their home and family than men. As a result, the happiest husbands were those who agreed with their wives regarding everyday decisions about the home and family. And men who did voice an opposing opinion were more likely to find themselves unhappy and involved in more arguments. And although this sounds outdated now, since women are as likely as men to be the family breadwinner, it's the result of research done on couples in their 30s. It backs up previous studies which show a marker of a healthy marriage is when men accept the influence of their wives.
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3: My health and wellness files. Is it possible, you think, to make pain go away like magic? It's what physiotherapist Dr. Felicity Braithwaite wanted to find out in one of the latest studies on the placebo effect. It's when people are given a pill or treatment that does nothing, but they're told that it will relieve their pains or symptoms. You know what it is, the placebo effect. It ends up working simply because people believed it would work. The power of suggestion. So in her new study, Dr. Braithwaite and her team consulted with some trained magicians and created a fake pain treatment involving fake acupuncture needles. Unlike real ones, the fake needles were designed to never puncture the skin. Their tips just retracted back into the needle's handle. And during the treatment, pain patients were constantly asked health questions while being told it was perfectly normal if they didn't feel anything pierce their skin. Dr. Braithwaite says those were classic distraction tactics used by magicians to create what's known as a, quote, cognitive illusion, where you're led to think or believe something that isn't really happening. What did happen? Among those who believed they were getting legitimate acupuncture treatments, most said they felt less pain afterward. More proof that the placebo effect is very real and it works.
2: Intelligence for your life.
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2: If you find yourself tossing and turning, fall asleep faster by drinking a mug of warm milk or cocoa with a dash of nutmeg on top. So it helps because a compound in nutmeg called myristicin triggers the release of the calming, soothing brain chemical serotonin. Yeah. Researchers at the University of Michigan also found that nutmeg calms brain waves, which means a dash of nutmeg before bed, it could keep you from waking up in the middle of the night. Try it.
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2: 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It takes just a few minutes. It's free. 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
6: Z93.7 Mid-Georgia Weather. This is meteorologist Ansley Parker in the 13 WMAZ Weather Center. A whole different story is underway as we head into the brand new work week, and that's going to be a story of sunshine and warm temperatures. Today, the high will be in the upper 80s, but the rest of the week will be in the upper 80s near 90 degrees all the way through Friday. Luckily, a cool down is in store by the weekend. You can find the full details on that and your 7-day forecast on 13WMAZ.com. 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
0: Thank you guys for checking in with us. If you want to email me, it's john@tesh.com, or you can hang out on the Facebook page. 2 million people do. It's facebook.com/John Tesh. And we've been answering a lot of questions online in social media about burnout. So here's a piece that can help. If you are burned out, if you find yourself feeling that way, you should make some time to hang out with people you love the most, according to a report from the University of Michigan, which found that hanging out with your favorite people, even for an afternoon, will lift your mood and energy for a full week. It's because our favorite people activate a key brain region, the hippocampus, which increases alertness and fights fatigue. There you go.

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2: All right, here we go with the latest from the National Institute of Mental Health. 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
3: Can't we all?
2: To improve your mental health, fall in love. Even if you're already in a relationship, just fall deeper in love. It turns out that falling in love, relationships make people less neurotic, anxious, irritable, and insecure. So I'm assuming there's a whole bunch of psychologists that came up with this, Gib. Even the one I'm in, I'm more neurotic, anxious, maybe not irritable, but they're definitely insecure.
3: Oh, so the psychology of relationships changes after about 4 to 7 years. It goes from exciting to relaxing to be in a relationship. And I'm thinking
2: it's like the seven stages of death or something.
3: It's the seven stages of grief, and no, it's not. It actually has a different neurotransmitter that seeing your loved one impacts after you've been together for a certain amount of time. And that is something that you have to learn how to embrace, but two, you have to learn how to fall back in love with that person and get those butterflies over and over again. Yep. So a great exercise is to kind of close your eyes and imagine that you're meeting your spouse or your partner for the first time and try to re-engage with the newness of who this person is. Because if you've been together for over 5 or 6 years, there are parts about them that are going to be new. There are ways that they approach the world that are going to be different. Learn that like you would if you were dating them. And if you are chronically single, I have people in my life who are like this. I feel bad that we're just saying, hey, just fall in love. Like, I would love to, buddy.
2: Find me somebody.
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1: Georgia weather. This is meteorologist Ansley Parker in the 13 WMAZ Weather Center. A whole different story is underway as we head into the brand new work week, and that's going to be a story of sunshine and warm temperatures. Today, the high will be in the upper 80s, but the rest of the week will be in the upper 80s near 90 degrees all the way through Friday. Luckily, a cool down is in store by the weekend. You can find the full details on that and your 7-day forecast on 13WMAZ.com. Have a great day.

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9: This is meteorologist Ansley Parker in the 13 WMAZ Weather Center. A whole different story is underway as we head into the brand new work week, and that's going to be a story of sunshine and warm temperatures. Today, the high will be in the upper 80s, but the rest of the week will be in the upper 80s near 90 degrees all the way through Friday. Luckily, a cool down is in store by the weekend. You can find the full details on that and your 7-day forecast on 13WMAZ.com. 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
15: This is meteorologist Ansley Parker in the 13 WMAZ Weather Center. A whole different story is underway as we head into the brand new work week, and that's going to be a story of sunshine and warm temperatures. Today, the high will be in the upper 80s, but the rest of the week will be in the upper 80s near 90 degrees all the way through Friday. Luckily, a cool down is in store by the weekend. You can find the full details on that and your 7-day forecast on 13WMAZ.com. 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
1: Good afternoon. This is Frank Malloy in the 13 WMAZ newsroom. Here's what's happening. Two former Baldwin County deputies were arrested for misusing flock cameras. Sheriff Bill Massey says Daniel Peavy and Kevin Steinmeier were charged with violation of oath by a public officer and illegal use of license plate data. Massey says Steinmeier was a 25-year employee with the sheriff's office. Peavy had recently left Baldwin County to join the Twiggs County Sheriff's Office. A diesel spill caused delays on I-475 northbound early today. Both the Bibb County Sheriff's Office and the fire department responded. The lanes were closed, but traffic is now moving smoothly. We did not receive any reports of injuries suffered in the crash. And the 37th annual Georgia National Fair in full swing under sunny skies at the Georgia National Fairgrounds in Perry. Today is Patriotic Day. 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
5: Georgia weather.
6: Clear skies tonight with a low of 58. Tomorrow, sunshine and near record high temperatures. Tomorrow's high 91, and the heat is going to continue for the rest of the week. We're going to be in the low 90s for highs Wednesday, Thursday, and Friday before we finally get some fall temperatures in for the weekend.
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1: Good afternoon. This is Frank Malloy in the 13 WMAZ newsroom. Here's what's happening. Two former Baldwin County deputies were arrested for misusing flock cameras. Sheriff Bill Massey says Daniel Peavy and Kevin Steinmeier were charged with violation of oath by a public officer and illegal use of license plate data. Massey says Steinmeier was a 25-year employee with the sheriff's office. Peavy had recently left Baldwin County to join the Twiggs County Sheriff's Office. A diesel spill caused delays on I-475 northbound early today. Both the Bibb County Sheriff's Office and the fire department responded. The lanes were closed, but traffic is now moving smoothly. We did not receive any reports of injuries suffered in the crash. And the 37th annual Georgia National Fair in full swing under sunny skies at the Georgia National Fairgrounds in Perry. Today is Patriotic Day. 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
1: Georgia weather.
3: Clear skies tonight with a low of 58. Tomorrow, sunshine and near record high temperatures. Tomorrow's high 91, and the heat is going to continue for the rest of the week. We're going to be in the low 90s for highs Wednesday, Thursday, and Friday before we finally get some fall temperatures in for the weekend.
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night, we open up the phone line so that we can talk to you, so that we can listen to you, and so that we can celebrate with you. Celebrate things like anniversaries or weddings. In a moment, going to talk to some newlyweds and find a special song just for them.

0: Hi, good evening. Welcome to the Delilah Show. Who is this?
1: Hi, this is Taylor.
0: Hi, Taylor. Thank you for your enthusiasm. What can I do for you tonight?
1: I just heard you on the radio talking about calling about Sleep to Explain, like your love story and about the one I love, and that you were going to play a song for us. Me and my husband, we got married 2 weekends ago on September 26th.
0: Congratulations.
1: Thank you so much. I love him so much. He, you know, we're newlyweds. He just got back from our honeymoon. And even though he got sun poisoning, he mustered through the entire honeymoon with me. We walking down the beach, snorkeling, everything. He did it, even though he was so sick. That's just one of the reasons I love him so much.
0: Is your husband okay now?
1: He's okay now, yes. Yeah, I felt so bad for him, but he worked through the pain, I guess. He made sure that I still had an amazing honeymoon.
0: You have a beautiful night, a beautiful life. Congratulations.

0: 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Tonight's Delilah's Dilemma is from somebody we're going to call Randy. Okay? Not his real name. I've been married for 21 years in a mostly loveless marriage. My wife is basically a bully. I have a beautiful daughter who will soon turn 18 and will be venturing off to college next year. I'm very much in love with a woman whom I consider my soulmate. We've known each other for over 40 years. I'm 51, she's 55. But we've always had bad timing. When I'm married, she's single, or vice versa. I nearly ended my marriage 13 years ago, but thought it better to stick it out for the sake of our daughter. My dilemma is this: do I end the marriage now and get on with my life, or suffer for 4 more years until my daughter finishes college? Thank you, Delilah, for making my long nights bearable. From Randy. Randy, I will have my response to you coming up next. 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

Tonight's Delilah's Dilemma is from Randy, who has been married for 21 years in a mostly loveless marriage. So what you're doing, Randy, is you're living a lie. You are pretending to be half of a couple with somebody that you don't love. According to your letter, you don't even like her, nor does she like you. So you're living a lie, which is absolutely ridiculous. God only gives us one life here on earth, and I think it is such a waste of that life to live day after day, week after week, year after year, a complete and total lie. So why not get honest with yourself, get honest with your wife, get honest with your daughter? This has nothing to do with the other person that you've had feelings for your whole life, but get honest and say, I don't want to be in a scam, a sham of a marriage when I don't feel a connection. I don't feel love. Why live that kind of misery? That's my opinion.

0: Good evening. Hello, my friend. How was your weekend? Did you have a good weekend, a productive weekend, or restful weekend? Did you have a chance to spend some time with someone you love? Did you have a sporting weekend with football and soccer and volleyball and cheer and all the stuff you gotta go, go, go, go, go? Or did you have a combination thereof? I hope you had a great weekend. I hope your soul is rested. I hope you woke up with hope and joy in your heart. And I hope I can add to that tonight. Come in and make yourself at home. You're listening to Delilah.
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1: Hi, welcome to the Delilah Show. Who is this?
2: Sarah.
1: Sarah, what can I do for you tonight?
2: I have a special friend that I been thinking about and would like to show how much I appreciate her.
1: What is your friend's name?
2: Janice.
1: And is this like a friend from high school, a friend from college, a friend from work, a friend? How do you know Janice?
2: Well, she was my mentor when I was young. I lost my mom when I was 12, and ever since then, she's been kind of like a second mom, take me out on the farm and stuff with her and make trips to see her grandkids and different things like that. She goes to my same church.
1: What a sweet blessing from God above.
2: Yes, she is.
1: And what do you want to tell her via the airwaves? What's the message to Janice's heart tonight?
2: That I don't know what I would do without you. And I love you dearly, and I always will appreciate everything you've ever done. Her and her whole family, too. Her family's always been good to me, like they adopted me.
1: Are you going to be spending the holidays with them?
2: I have spent some holidays with them, and I've seen them. Actually, I spent some time with her earlier today.
1: What's your favorite thing to do with your second mom, Janice? Like, do you like to go thrifting? Do you like to go have a cup of tea? What do you like to do most?
2: We like to go look at stores, go shopping for the kids and stuff. And then I also enjoyed when they were younger, her grandkids. I used to love going out there and keeping them entertained for her and just having dinner at her house and just all kinds of fun stuff.
1: Just being a part of the fam.
2: Yep.
1: I will play a sweet song to let her know that she is your inspiration.
2: I appreciate that.
1: I appreciate you. Thank you for sharing. Thank you for calling.
2: And I also thank you because you've been there for me since I was little. Like, I've listened to you since I was very little all the way through my life. Like, I loved your radio show all of my life.
1: Well, I will be here to keep you company and to just add another layer of goodness. I'm sorry you lost your mama, but I'm glad we can be there for you.
2: Yeah, I appreciate it. Thank you.
1: You have a good night.

Sometimes on this show, I hear from folks who have been together for a decade, 2 decades, a lifetime. And sometimes I hear from folks who are falling in love for the first time. This young man is convinced he's falling in love for the last time. Stay tuned for this very sweet call coming up next.